0: The city is home to 8 UNESCO World Heritage Sites. Countless urban cultural classics were born here. And a brilliant and splendid city civilization has been inherited and continued. These facets collectively render this ancient city exceptionally beautiful and distinctive. The central axis of Beijing boasts a rich history of more than 700 years and profoundly influences the urban order and layout of the capital city, serving as the central emblem of ancient Beijing. It stands as the longest and most intact ancient urban axis in the world.
1: 客官里边请。
0: To a museum is an essential aspect to experience Beijing. 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

0: Meizheng is dedicated to refining its consumption environment, continuously expanding consumer offerings, and elevating service quality to establish itself as a premier international consumption hub. Here, a range of theaters and stages appeal to outstanding artworks from around the world. Beijing boasts a wealth of museums, a testament to its abundant historical relics and cultural treasures. The city has rich historical legacies and intangible cultural heritage. It embraces over 12,000 intangible cultural heritage items.
1: Welcome to Subway Line 1.
0: Beijing takes pride in extensive and sophisticated transportation network, where various expressways and railways converge. Anchored by two major international airports, the city serves as a pivotal transportation hub, both domestically and internationally. The city provides tailored and convenient services with Beijing characteristics for international visitors, covering aspects like residence, work and study, facilitating their entry, exit and stay to the fullest extent. Across its vast territory, Beijing unveils mesmerizing natural scenery characterized by lush mountains, lucid waters, and refreshing air. Dual Olympic City not only showcased China's confidence and openness, but also ignited a nationwide passion for sports. Beijing serves as the gateway for the world to engage with China and stands as the epicenter for China's unique major country diplomacy. As the capital and hub of international exchange in China, Beijing sets the highest standards in providing diplomatic services, showcasing China's commitment to engaging with the international community at large.

0: The city is home to 8 UNESCO World Heritage Sites. Countless urban cultural classics were born here. And a brilliant and splendid city civilization has been inherited and continued. These facets collectively render this ancient city exceptionally beautiful and distinctive. The central axis of Beijing boasts a rich history of more than 700 years and profoundly influences the urban order and layout of the capital city, serving as the central emblem of ancient Beijing. It stands as the longest and most intact ancient urban axis in the world.
1: 客官里边请。
0: To a museum is an essential aspect to experience Beijing. Whether it's a craving for authentic Beijing flavors, classic Chinese cuisine, or international delicacies, one will find a tantalizing array of options to satisfy the palates.

0: Beijing is dedicated to refining its consumption environment, continuously expanding consumer offerings, and elevating service quality to establish itself as a premier international consumption hub. Here, a range of theaters and stages appeal to outstanding artworks from around the world. Beijing boasts a wealth of museums, a testament to its abundant historical relics and cultural treasures. The city has rich historical legacies and intangible cultural heritage. It embraces over 12,000 intangible cultural heritage items.
1: Welcome to Subway Line 1.
0: Beijing takes pride in extensive and sophisticated transportation network, where various expressways and railways converge. Anchored by two major international airports, the city serves as a pivotal transportation hub, both domestically and internationally. The city provides tailored and convenient services with Beijing characteristics for international visitors, covering aspects like residence, work and study, facilitating their entry, exit and stay to the fullest extent. Across its vast territory, Beijing unveils mesmerizing natural scenery characterized by lush mountains, lucid waters,

refreshing air. Dual Olympic City not only showcased China's confidence and openness, but also

diplomacy. As the capital and hub of international exchange in China, Beijing sets the highest standards in providing diplomatic services, showcasing China's commitment to engaging with the international community at large.

0: The city is home to 8 UNESCO World Heritage Sites. Countless urban cultural classics were born here. And a brilliant and splendid city civilization has been inherited and continued. These facets collectively render this ancient city exceptionally beautiful and distinctive. The central axis of Beijing boasts a rich history of more than 700 years and profoundly influences the urban order and layout of the capital city, serving as the central emblem of ancient Beijing. It stands as the longest and most intact ancient urban axis in the world.
1: 客官里边请。
0: Tourism is an essential aspect to experience Beijing. Whether it's a craving for authentic Beijing flavors, classic Chinese cuisine, or international delicacies, one will find a tantalizing array of options to satisfy the palates.

0: Meizheng is dedicated to refining its consumption environment, continuously expanding consumer offerings, and elevating service quality to establish itself as a premier international consumption hub. Here, a range of theaters and stages appeal to outstanding artworks from around the world. Beijing boasts a wealth of museums, a testament to its abundant historical relics and cultural treasures. The city has rich historical legacies and intangible cultural heritage. It embraces over 12,000 intangible cultural heritage items.
1: Welcome to Subway Line 1.
0: Beijing takes pride in extensive and sophisticated transportation network, where various expressways and railways converge. Anchored by two major international airports, the city serves as a pivotal transportation hub, both domestically and internationally. The city provides tailored and convenient services with Beijing characteristics for international visitors, covering aspects like residence, work and study, facilitating their entry, exit and stay to the fullest extent. Across its vast territory, Beijing unveils mesmerizing natural scenery characterized by lush mountains, lucid waters, and refreshing air. Dual Olympic City not only showcased China's confidence and openness, but also ignited a nationwide passion for sports. Beijing serves as the gateway for the world to engage with China and stands as the epicenter for China's unique major country diplomacy. As the capital and hub of international exchange in China, Beijing sets the highest standards in providing diplomatic services, showcasing China's commitment to engaging with the international community at large.
2: 大家好，我是关晓彤。最近我有个朋友远道而来到北京做客，他就是玛雅的月亮灵兔。咱们嫦娥有玉兔捣药祈福，玛雅月亮女神伊西切尔身边也伴着一只灵兔。5月18日，让我们一起去跟月亮灵兟打个招呼吧。
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Analects of Confucius open with the words, Yo Pengzi Yuan Fang Lai, Hui Yue Hu. To welcome friends from afar, is it not a great joy? St. Thomas Aquinas, the renowned medieval scholar, said friendship is the source of the greatest pleasures. In English, we say a friend in need is a friend indeed. There is a Chinese song that puts it well. For friends, we bring out fine wine, but for jackals and wolves, we keep the hunting rifles ready. More than 80 years ago, when the jackals and wolves of fascism went on the rampage, nations and people inspired by justice stood together as allies, fighting side by side in defense of peace. From the ruins of blood and fire bloomed a flower of human solidarity, a bond woven hand on heart in life and death. Should old acquaintance be forgot and never brought to mind? Should old acquaintance be forgot and days of old lang syne? My name is David Ferguson. I come from Scotland, the homeland of old lang syne, a song known and sung throughout the world in the name of friendship. Nearly two decades have passed since I came to China, a land with a civilization dating back more than 5,000 years. I have witnessed the rapid and astonishing transformation of the nation and been gifted with the priceless friendship of the Chinese people. On this monumental occasion of the 80th anniversary of the victory in the Chinese People's War of Resistance against Japanese aggression and the World Anti-Fascist War, as a recipient of both the Chinese Government Friendship Award and the inaugural Orchid Award, I am deeply honoured to share with you these stirring stories of war, friendship and a shared destiny.

The foundations of China-U.S. relations were laid by our peoples. On November 15, 2023, at a welcome dinner hosted by the National Committee on U.S.-China Relations in San Francisco, President Xi recalled a tumultuous chapter of

0: history in his speech. He shared two pivotal stories: the heroic battles of the American volunteer group led by General Claire Lee Chennault, known as the Flying Tigers, and the life-saving rescue of the Doolittle Raiders by the Chinese. I have personally visited the Doolittle Raid Memorial Hall in Qizhou, Zhejiang. Confronted with the weight of real history, like many others present, I was profoundly moved. In my book, China's Development in the New Era, The Zhejiang Experience, I recorded this heartfelt reflection. Isolation leads to rivalry and hostility. Exchanges lead to understanding and friendship. These thoughts and reflections stem precisely from what I witnessed and experienced in that memorial hall. Sometimes communication does not even require words.
1: 1941年4月，美国总统罗斯福签署命令，批准美国退役军人可以加入由美国陆军航空队退役上尉克莱尔·里·陈纳德组建的美国志愿援华航空队，即飞虎队。1942年4月18日，美国16架 B-25 轰炸机在詹姆斯·杜利特中校领导下，从美国在太平洋上的大黄蜂号航空母舰起飞，轰炸了日本东京、横须贺、横滨、名古屋、神户。任务完成后，杜立特航空队16架飞机中的15架抵达中国境内，机组人员跳伞降落，其中一人牺牲，64人散落在了中国浙江、江西、安徽、福建的广袤大地。这64人全部被中国军民营救，躲过搜捕，历经1000公里险途，最终安全抵达未被占领的重庆。
0: 我是一个美国人。Before taking off, every American airman had learned this Chinese phrase, 我是一个美国人, I'm an American. But as navigator Charles Ozok of Crew 3 kept shouting it desperately, he realized the Chinese villagers standing before him couldn't understand a word. For Liao Shiyuan, then the local village head of Xiaonankang village in Jiangshan County, the man dangling from a cliff looked strange and spoke in frantic, unfamiliar words. Even though Liao couldn't understand the language, the man's uniform and the parachute snagged on the rocks told him everything he needed to know. Liao called his three brothers, and together they carried Ozak out of the mountains on a bamboo recliner from their home. Ozak's right leg was badly damaged, and during the 5 days he spent bedridden, the Liao brothers gathered herbs to treat his wounds. But what Ozak would remember for the rest of his life was the bowl of steaming noodles Liao's wife made for him, using the last eggs they had. Meanwhile, the villagers subsisted on watery corn porridge, so thin you could see your reflection in it. Perhaps, in the face of such moments frozen in time, words often feel inadequate. Susan Ozuk, Charles Ozuk's daughter, returned to her Chinese home last year as part of the Children of the Doolittle Raiders delegation. There, she reunited with Liao Mingfa, the son of Liao Shiyuan, whom she considers family, along with all her Chinese kin. Gathered around the 8 Immortals table in the Liao family's ancestral home, they shared a lunch. Before each of them sat a bowl of egg noodles, a dish that seemed to bridge time itself. A small egg thus became a vessel of human connection and enduring memory. I found historical records indicating that during the war, a single egg cost 5 to 6 yuan, equivalent to the monthly stipend of Judah, Commander-in-Chief of the 8th Route Army. One remarkable fact is that after the local villagers had exhausted their meager resources to nurse Charles Ozak back to health, when they finally sent the recovered airman to safety, they still couldn't properly pronounce his name. They only knew one thing for certain. He was a friend who had come to help fight the Japanese invaders. From then on, every international aviator fighting in China

0: received a cloth patch inscribed with 12 bold characters. Foreign ally in China's war. All military and civilians must rescue. This patch, typically sewn inside the breast of flight jackets, became known as an airman's lifesaver, called the Blood Chit. While the exact origin of this grim nickname remains unclear to me, its profound meaning needs no explanation. It calls to mind an ancient Chinese saying about forging sacred bonds, to smear the lips with blood in oath.
1: 根据南京抗日航空烈士纪念馆的统计，在援助中国人民抗日战争期间，有2591名美籍飞行员牺牲。与此同时，包括杜立特行动中脱险的64人在内，至少有1200名遇险美籍飞行员得到了中国军民的救助。然而，杜立特航空机队空袭背后还有一个后续故事。日军大本营为解除美军实施穿梭轰炸的威胁，于1942年4月30日命令日军中国派遣军进行浙赣作战，摧毁浙赣铁路沿线地区的中国空军机场。5月15日，日军中国派遣军迅速调集约 9.6 万人，沿浙赣铁路东西对进。为有效地封闭浙赣路一带机场，并配合地面的进攻，日军实施了大规模的细菌战，造成大量无辜平民的伤亡。
0: This is a bronze plaque bearing the signatures of 44 of the rescued airmen. Cast in 1990, the two large Chinese characters, "Duoxie," many thanks.Represent the heartfelt gratitude of the 44 veterans who were still alive at the time. 35 years later, all the Doolittle Raiders have passed away, but their children and families continue to return frequently to pay tribute to the Chinese people. As President Xi said in his speech, the friendship of our two peoples, which has stood the test of blood and fire, will be passed on from generation to generation.In the words of President Xi, as allies in World War II, the Chinese and the British people supported each other, shared weal and woe, and forged a never-fading friendship in the flames of war, which became a precious treasure in bilateral relations. On October the 20th, 2015, during his address at the welcoming banquet hosted by Queen Elizabeth II, President Xi invoked.This timeless wisdom from Bao Putsu, the master who embraces simplicity. Nothing, not even mountains and seas, can separate people with common goals and ideals. Perhaps by coincidence,The two stories I bring you today both revolve around mountains and seas, and both took place in Zhejiang province in the year 1942. If the rescue of the Doolittle Raiders was an epic echoing through the mountain forests, then the story President Xi referred to in his speech unfolds like a legend washed by ocean waves. The rescue of the British POWs from the Lisbon Maru.
1: 北纬三十度十三分四十四点四二秒，东经122度四十五分三十一点一四秒，这是一个见证历史的海洋方位。1942年十月二日，日军征用里斯本完好客货轮押运1000多名英军战俘。由于未悬挂任何运载战俘标志，行驶到浙江舟山东极岛海域时，被美军潜艇锁定误判击中，十几艘日本船只迅速赶来，但只运走了船上的800多名日军士兵。而对于被关押在货舱中的英军士兵，日军采取的手段是钉死舱板，企图将他们永远埋葬于这片海底。
0: The merciless seawater poured into the ship's holds as the POWs fought desperately to save themselves. They worked together to break through the sealed hatches. A small party led by Lieutenant Howell of the Royal Scots were the first to break out. From the ship's being struck to its final rupture and sinking, the POWs aboard the Lisbon Maru endured 25 hours of horror. trapped between drowning and execution. Some perished with the sinking vessel. Others took to the sea, only to become moving targets for the Japanese soldiers aboard the surrounding vessels. Then, in extremis, they felt the unhoped-for touch of outstretched arms coming to their aid. Howell had escaped and alerted local Chinese fishermen to the fact that the men in the sea were British POWs, and the Chinese had immediately come to the rescue. The fishermen came from nearby Qingbang Island and Miaojihu Island, steering over 40 vessels of all kinds in a race against time to conduct the perilous rescue. What I hold in my hands is a top secret report from the Minister's Secretariat of the Japanese Army Ministry. The name of the recipient on the document is particularly jarring, Army Minister Hideki Tojo. Dated October 24, 1942, the report details the sinking of the Lisbon Maru. But the most outrageous expression is this: 845 drowned POWs. It mentions only drowning, nothing about nailing the hatches shut or the merciless gunfire. The report makes no attempt to explain why every single drowning victim was a prisoner of war, while the 800 plus Japanese soldiers aboard survived unscathed. What does it mean to reveal the extremes of human nature? Historical archives provide the clearest proof. Another document I have here was written after the war ended. In 1948, the British Embassy in China submitted a formal letter confirming that thanks to the courageous efforts of the fishermen, more than 200 British POWs had survived. To express its gratitude for the noble humanitarian act, the British government allocated special funds as a token of appreciation and planned to dispatch the destroyer, His Majesty's ship Comus, to Dongzi for a presentation ceremony. The response of the Dinghai County government, then administering Dongzi Township, said all that needs to be said. All those involved consider this past obligation as our natural duty, seeking no reward. The figures recorded in these two archives have undergone repeated verification over time. It has now been conclusively established that 843 British POWs perished at sea due to the Japanese atrocity, while 384 survived thanks to the rescue efforts by Joshan fishermen at the risk of their own lives. And this was what these ordinary Chinese fishermen simply considered a debt they owed to their allies. POWs rescued by the Chinese were sheltered in the island's largest temple, the Mazu Palace. The fishermen did everything they could, providing them with clothes, food, and precious fresh water. But just one day later, Japanese military police stormed the island and began a series of brutal searches. To protect the civilians from massacre, the British prisoners voluntarily left their shelter and were once again forced onto ships bound for Japan.
1: 三名会说简单中文的战俘被渔民们保护下来，藏匿在山洞中躲过日军搜查。 后来通过游击队的护送，安全到达重庆，而也正是通过他们，里斯本丸号事件真相才首度公诸于世。As
0: a British citizen, I wish to express my heartfelt gratitude to a Chinese filmmaker, Mr. Fang Li. For almost a decade, he has devoted himself to determining the exact coordinates of the Lisbon Maru wreck through underwater surveys, and to travelling extensively across Britain, Japan, Canada, and beyond in pursuit of the truth about these events. One of his achievements has been to bring sonar images of the Lisbon Maru's wreckage, submerged for over 80 years, to the descendants of the deceased British POWs. These haunting scans carry a simple yet powerful message.

0: Japan's scheme of conquest goes back half a century. It was not merely a policy of seeking living room. It was a plan which included the subjugation of all the peoples in the Far East and in the islands of the Pacific, and the domination of that ocean by Japanese military and naval control of the western coasts of North, Central, and South America. The development of this ambitious conspiracy was marked by the war against China in 1894, the war against Russia in 1904, the seizure of Manchuria in 1931, and the invasion of China in 1937.
1: Looking back to 1942, as President Franklin D. Roosevelt delivered his insightful State of the Union address at the start of that year, a grand chapter of China and the United States standing side by side in the global fight against fascism began to unfold. In the blood and fire-stained, intensely heroic chapters of the history of the World Anti-Fascist War, the Dixie Mission stands out as the passage that fascinates me the most. The Dixie Mission was the code name for the U.S. Army Observation Group, dispatched to Yan'an, a team personally authorized by President Franklin D. Roosevelt. The term Dixie comes from a folk song of the American South, referring to a land where the sun always shines. In the song, there is also a question. Is it true what they say about Dixie? Send them back your fierce defiance. I am Ben Norton. I'm an American who spent years working as an international journalist. Today, I'm a political scientist and academic here in Beijing. I'm passionate about observing and exploring stories of China with a keen eye. More importantly, I strive to do my utmost to tell these Chinese stories well, to help people in the US and around the world understand and, like me, fall in love with the real China. On the occasion of the 80th anniversary of the victory in the Chinese People's War of Resistance against Japanese aggression and the World Anti-Fascist War, I am deeply honored to share with you the historical memories of Dixie Mission on the Shanbei Plateau from the unique perspective of the American observers.
2: China Communist Party's influence in the Anti-Fascist War soon attracted the attention of the U.S. government. After the Pacific War broke out, U.S. Consul General John Davis 约翰斯托尔特谢韦斯多次建议美国政府派人到中共领导的抗日根据地考察。1944年7月22日，美军观察组在组长鲍瑞德上校率领下，美国驻华使馆二等秘书谢韦斯等参加的第一批成员抵达延安。

Yan'an's mornings awoke to lively revolutionary songs and the rhythmic hum of spinning wheels. Even John Service, who was born and long employed in China, shared the same impression with his fellow Dixie Mission colleagues. The communist troops endured austere living conditions, yet worked with extraordinary zeal, creating a world completely different from Chongqing.

give every possible assistance to Allied forces operating in China and help and protect Allied pilots. Support the decisions of the Moscow, Cairo, and Tehran conferences. Defeat fascism and Japanese imperialism. These slogans were issued by the Communist Party of China on the 7th anniversary of the whole nation resistance against Japanese aggression, and they could be seen everywhere. At that time, Italian fascists had already surrendered unconditionally, and Soviet forces continuously launched large-scale offensive operations, pushing the war into Eastern Europe and the German homeland. The successful Normandy landings by Allied forces had opened the second front in Europe. At that time, in the courtyards of Yan'an, Yanko operas depicting events such as the Normandy landings and the Battle of Stalingrad were being joyfully performed by artistic troops and farmers from northern Shanxi. All this made John Service and other members of the U.S. Army Observation Group feel both curious and immensely excited. On July 28, 1944, inside the cave dwelling where he was living, Service composed his first report from Yan'an, first informal impressions of the North Shunsi Communist Base, report number one. There is an absence of show and formality, both in speech and action. Relations of the officials and people toward us, and of the Chinese among themselves, are open, direct, and friendly. Bodyguards, gendarmes, and the claptrap of Chongqing officialdom are also completely lacking. To the casual eye, there are no police in Yan'an, and very few soldiers are seen. There are also no beggars, nor signs of desperate poverty. There is everywhere an emphasis on democracy and intimate relations with the common people. Morale is very high. There is no defeatism, but rather confidence. There is no war weariness. I think now that further study and observation will confirm that what is seen at Yan'an is a well-integrated movement with a political and economic program, which it is successfully carrying out under competent leaders. Every time I read this report, I can't help but smile, because right at the beginning, John Service wrote, "I have had the chance to draw on the experience, impressions, and notebooks of several foreign correspondents who have spent more than 6 weeks in Yan'an. My own experience is that one enters an area like this, concerning which one has heard so many entirely good but secondhand reports, with a conscious determination not to be swept off one's feet." Clearly, the ones so wholeheartedly praising Yan'an as entirely good were those very members of the group of foreign and Chinese correspondents who had arrived 6 weeks earlier. This group included Israel Epstein, a reporter for the New York Times and Time Magazine, Gunther Stein, a reporter for the Manchester Guardian in the UK and the Christian Science Monitor in the US, Harrison Foreman, a reporter for the United Press and the Times of

0: London, Maurice Votow, a Reuters reporter, Father Cormac Shanahan, China correspondent for the American Catholic magazine The Sign, and Nikolai Pudovkin, a reporter for TASS, the Soviet news agency. Additionally, there were reporters from major newspapers in the areas controlled by the Kuomintang, among others.
1: 在他们的笔下，确实毫不吝惜对延安、对中国共产党的溢美之词。比如爱泼斯坦在当时的笔记中是这样写的：我个人感觉在延安，毛泽东是可以接近的，并且是很简朴的。毛泽东在延安给我们留下的另一深刻印象是他的从容不迫和安然自得。他领导的中国共产党正面临频繁的战争和多方面的大量行政组织工作，他极擅长于委托他人负责某件事，以便他有充分的时间去考虑分析一个更大的远景。他也擅长树立榜样，总结经验。这里的人民比其他地区的人民积极得多，他们代表中国，他们代表未来。从他们充满自信的言语和行动中，从他们每一次的微笑和表情中，我已经实实在在地深信，延安是中国未来的缩影，在下一个十年里将证明这一点。
0: Having read the reports by those journalists, one can easily imagine John Service constantly reminding himself, as he wrote in his own report, stay calm, stay objective, don't be swayed, don't get emotional. But in reality, as we now see, his report was filled with unrestrained praise for Yan'an. He even candidly admitted that he strongly agreed with one reporter's remark.That they had come to the remote mountains of northern Shaanxi in search of the most modern part of China. So why did his defenses fall so quickly? It's not hard to understand. As the saying goes, seeing is believing. On the very first day of their arrival in Yan'an, Service and his fellow members of the US Army Observation Group were already deeply impressed.
1: 当美军观察组的专机降落延安时，由于跑道上有一个隐蔽的旧坟坑，飞机左轮失陷，导致机场和飞机都损坏严重。而就在次日清晨，当时八路军参谋长叶剑英带领了一大批高级干部和战士们一起投入到修整机场的劳动中。来自于美国陆军航空兵的雷克罗姆林少校大为感慨，我不久前还在成都参加第二九轰炸机的机场建造，国民党军队的连长、团长做监工只是吸烟而已，绝不会双手沾土参加劳动的。照片中这个忙碌填土的身影就是谢伟思。据他晚年回忆，这是他平生最满意的一张留影。火热的劳动号子声中，美军观察组成员备受感染，也挽起袖子纷纷下场。他们所有人心中可能都会涌起同样的声音，这才是也应该成为我们真正的盟友。
0: The head of the US Army Observation Group, Colonel David D. Barrett, once had a spirited argument with Zhou Enlai.The reason was simple. The 18 members of the observation group stationed in Yan'an each received a daily subsistence allowance from the US military. To be fair, Barrett approached Zhou and said, I believe the observation group should pay something for our meals, since we each receive a $6 daily allowance. Zhou Enlai replied calmly,I'm not aware of your meal allowance. That's your internal matter. But since you are stationed in Yan'an, it is our duty to take care of your food and lodging. Feigning frustration, Barrett said, if you refuse to take the money, I'll collect it all and throw it into the river. Zhou responded with composure. Then go ahead. If you're willing, throw it into the Yan River.But we still will not accept your payment. This

Incident deeply moved Barrett. The British journalist Gunther Stein recalled that Barrett later complained to him. It's strange, he said. What's the matter with the people here? They're not like anyone in Chongqing. No one has asked us when America will send them tanks, planes, and artillery, or when they'll get dollars, trucks, and all sorts of machinery. The wives of the generals here wear the same coarse cloth as everyone else.

0: earn per week or month. And they just stare at me curiously and say, we have no worries about food or clothing. What do we need money for? This amusing anecdote is actually quite thought-provoking.
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0: Just 1 month into his observation in Yan'an, service no longer needed to remind himself to avoid emotional judgments. On August 29th, 1944, with unwavering conviction, he penned his 16th observational report, Desirability of American Military Aid to the Chinese Communist Armies. The report stated,The war has given them the chance to grow and greatly extend their influence. They have acquired real popular support and mobilized an important part of the population of North China. The communists really want to fight. born and raised in Sichuan, Service spoke fluent Sichuanese Mandarin, Chuanpu.In Yan'an, he quickly bonded with many fellow townsmen like Zhu De, Wu Yuzhang, Chen Yi, and Nie Rongzhen, chatting away and having a great time. Long Menzhen Bai Qie, Ba Se De Bei. Mao Zedong, who was very interested in John's service and found him to be friendly toward the CPC, discussed various matters with him more than 50 times.It was through these relaxed exchanges that Service documented his impressions of the leaders of the Communist Party of China. They form a cohesive collective of dynamic, seasoned, and pragmatic individuals, utterly devoted to lofty principles, possessing exceptional competence and steadfast leadership qualities. They fight on for a cause truly worthy, and their sincerity, loyalty,and resolve are nothing short of extraordinary.
1: 谢维斯在延安逗留了三个月，之后由约翰·戴维斯来轮替。1945年，在梳理总结延安报告的过程中，谢维斯做出了这样的判断：共产党已经得到了使他们不可能被消灭的广泛牢固的民众支持。从这一基本事实中，我们只能得出这样的结论。在中国的未来，共产党确定无疑地将发挥重要的作用。我还要提出进一步的结论，共产党将在最近几年内成为中国的统治力量。而其后，戴维斯的观点则更加直白，共产党在中国扎下了根，中国的命运注定不是属于蒋介石，而是属于他们。1945年3月，谢维斯返回延安，计划考察即将召开的中共七大。毛泽东还特意送给他一张照片留念，但还没等到七大召开，4月4日，没有说明任何理由，华盛顿方面急召谢维斯回国。而就在他走下飞机的当天，1945年4月12日，罗斯福总统病逝。直到此刻，谢维斯才明白如此十万火急召他回国的原因。就在去世前，罗斯福总统还在等他，想听听有关延安那个代号迪克西，意为太阳永远照耀的地方的消息。
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